My talk today is about how our nature is otherly. Our nature is not entirely selfish. There's been a kind of little movement in the last 10 years or so on altruism. A lot of people reject this idea and want to prove, no, people are deeply altruistic. And there are cases like Mother Teresa, although from her biography, as I understand it, even Mother Teresa wasn't exactly like Mother Teresa. But there are cases of people who devote themselves to helping others. That's interesting, but I think actually that's not really where the action is. If you want to understand what's so amazing about human beings, you don't have to look for all the cases where we do the extreme acts of altruism for strangers. Rather, what's really remarkable about us is our extraordinary cooperation. We're just really cooperative. You guys have all cooperated more than 100 times since breakfast. It's just when you walk in the hallway, when you drive on the road, we're all cooperating all the time. There's a particular kind of cooperation I'll focus on, which I'll call groupishness. And I'm calling it this to be able to make a very precise comparison to selfishness. Because when I say as a psychologist that we are selfish, our nature is in part selfish, what I mean is that the human mind contains a variety of mental mechanisms that make us adept at promoting our own interests in competition with our peers. Of course, we're good at that. Of course, we evolved these complex minds that make us selfish very often. I'm not arguing that. What I'm arguing is that's not the whole story. We are also groupish, by which I mean our minds contain a variety of mental mechanisms that make us adept at promoting our group's interest in competition with other groups. I'm arguing that we focus too much in the social sciences on the competition of individual versus individual, and not enough on the competition of group versus group, which I believe has also shaped our minds. That's a side story about multi-level selection, group selection versus individual selection. We don't need to get into that today, but that's the background to part of what I'm saying. So the reason I believe this, the reason I began studying groupishness as a moral psychologist, that is, I'm a social psychologist, but I specialize in studying morality. The reason I study this is because I was studying these moral emotions, like moral elevation, and I just found there's so many ways that people have found to shut down their selves, shut down self-interest, transcend the self. The metaphor that I'll use is that it's as though there's a staircase in our minds, and there's a kind of a door that sometimes opens, very rarely, but most of us had it open. It's kind of a door that opens. It's as though there's a kind of like a secret staircase. And when this door opens, it invites us to go up. We climb the staircase, and we emerge into a different realm, a realm in which we are fundamentally different. We transcend ourselves, and it's...

Ja.

0: I will tell you the answer to my question. The party seeks power entirely for its own sake. We are interested solely in power, pure power. Power is not a means, it is an end. The object of persecution is persecution. The object of torture is torture. The object of power is power. Do you begin to understand me?
1: You can't do it. You can't succeed. You can't rule the world by fear and hatred and cruelty.
0: You are talking with a part of your brain that we have not cured.
1: Something will defeat you. Something, I don't know. Life. Life. Maybe the spirit of man. Something.
0: Winston, how does one man assert absolute power over another? Think.
1: Making him suffer.
0: Exactly, by making him suffer. Obedience is not enough. Unless he is suffering, how can you be sure that he is obeying your will and not his own?
1: Somehow you will fail. There is some principle that you cannot overcome.
0: With pure power, we are omnipotent. Never forget that, Winston. Always and forever, we know the intoxication of power constantly increasing. Always and forever, the thrill of victory, the thrill of trampling over a victim who is helpless.

The Machine Stops by E.M. Forster, Part 1, The Airship. Imagine, if you can, a small room, hexagonal in shape, like the cell of a bee. It was lighted neither by window nor by lamp, yet it is filled with a soft radiance. There are no apertures for ventilation, yet the air is fresh. There are no musical instruments, and yet, at the moment when my meditation opens, the room is throbbing with melodious sounds. An armchair is in the center, by its side a reading desk. That is all the furniture. And in the armchair there sits a swaddled lump of flesh, a woman about 5 feet high, with a face as white as a fungus. It is to her that the little room belongs. An electric bell rang. The woman touched a switch, and the music was silent. I suppose I must see who it is, she thought, and set her chair in motion. The chair, like the music, was worked by machinery, and it rolled her to the other side of the room, where the bell still rang importunately. Who is it? She called. Her voice was irritable, for she had been interrupted often since the music began. She knew several thousand people. In certain directions, human intercourse had advanced enormously. But when she listened into the receiver, her white face wrinkled into smiles, and she said, "Very well, let us talk. I will isolate myself. I do not expect anything important will happen for the next 5 minutes, for I can give you fully 5 minutes, Kudo. Then I must deliver my lecture on music during the Australian period." She touched the isolation knob so that no one else could speak to her. Then she touched the lighting apparatus, and the little room was plunged into darkness. "Be quick," she called, her irritation returning. "Be quick, Kuno. Here I am in the dark, wasting my time." But it was fully 15 seconds before the round plate that she held in her hands began to glow. A faint blue light shot across it, darkening to purple, and presently she could see the image of her son, who lived on the other side of the earth, and he could see her. "Kuno, how slow you are." He smiled gravely. "I really believe you enjoy Dauntless. I've called you before, Mother, but you are always busy or isolated. I have something particular to say." "What is it, dearest boy? Be quick. Why could you not send it by pneumatic post?" "Because I prefer saying such a thing. I want you to come and see me." Vashti watched his face in the blue plate. "But I can't see you," she exclaimed. "What more do you want?" "I want to see you not through the machine," said Kuno. "I want to speak to you, not through the wearisome machine." "Oh, hush," said his mother, vaguely shocked. "You mustn't say anything against the machine." "Why not?" "One mustn't." "You talk as if a god had made the machine," cried the other. "I believe that you pray to it when you are unhappy. Men made it. Do not forget that. Great men, but men. The machine is much, but it is not everything. I see something like you in the plate, but I do not see you. I hear something like you through this telephone, but I do not hear you. That is why I want you to come. Pay me a visit, so that we can meet face to face and talk about the hopes that are in my mind." She replied that she could scarcely spare the time for a visit. The airship barely takes two.

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but it doesn't work in every case. There isn't even the old pretense of democracy anymore. If you resist, you risk either being exiled to Iceland or banished to live with feral savages on reserves in America's far-flung places. The real world cloaks itself in a global system of ruthless nannying. Happiness and contentment are enforced with the threat of physical violence. The state arranges us according to a biologically determined caste system. Sex is now a compulsory recreation, and the idea that children might be born to a human mother is just appallingly embarrassing.

Well, yeah, I mean, because everyone, not necessarily has one, but I mean, I think when the Led Zeppelin came, they were they weren't busted. They were searched. I mean, and almost every band in the cross country Australia, I've been told, has gone through this. But that was with the other governments. Reputations of the bands have been seen. As far as hospitality, you're known as the most inhospitable country to visit. I mean, not the people I'm going to talk about, we're talking about them officially. Do you have any idea why your group particularly lasted?

0: fights between the band or not?
1: Yeah, yeah. We all have little sort of disagreements.
0: What happened in 1965?
1: Isn't that the chicken? Someone stole someone's chicken sandwich. That was the last 5 minutes.

promised people all kind of goodies and the paradise on earth, to destabilize your economy, to eliminate the principle of free market competition, and to put a big brother government in Washington, D.C., with benevolent dictators like Walter Mondale, who will promise lots of things, never mind whether the promises are fulfilled or not. He will go to Moscow to kiss the bottoms of a new generation of Soviet assassins. Never mind, he will create false illusions that the situation is under control. Situation is not under control. Situation is disgustingly out of control. Most of the American politicians, media, and educational system trains another generation of people who think they are living at a peacetime. False. The United States is in a state of war.

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0: Of course the cart was hard and it almost killed me up. 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
1: Ingredients. 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

I happen to be the lover of archery. But I don't like archery killing things. I like it as a sport. But what I like most of all is to set an arrow free, like it were a bird. You know, when he gets far up in the sky, whee! What? And something turns. Drops. What is it that fascinates us about it? Because it's not useful. It doesn't really achieve anything that we would call purposive work. It simply is what we call play. But in our culture, we make an extremely rigid division between work and play. You're supposed to work in order to earn enough money to give you sufficient leisure time.

back in the day.

Mm-hmm.

miles rushed by like a stream of water. There was a slight jar, and the airship, issuing from its tunnel, soared above the waters of a tropical ocean. It was night. For a moment, she saw the coast of Sumatra, edged by the phosphorescence of waves, and crowned by lighthouses, still sending forth their disregarded beams. These also vanished, and only the stars distracted her. They were not motionless, but swayed to and fro above her head, thronging out of one skylight into another, as if the universe and not the airship was careening. And as often happens on clear nights, they seemed now to be in perspective, now on a plane, now piled tier beyond tier into the infinite heavens, now concealing infinity, a roof limiting forever the visions of men. In either case, they seemed intolerable. "Are we to travel in the dark?" called the passengers angrily. And the attendant, who had been careless, generated the lights and pulled down the blinds of pliable metal. When the airships had been built, the desire to look direct at things still lingered in the world. Hence the extraordinary number of skylights and windows, and the proportionate discomfort to those who were civilized and refined. Even in Vashti's cabin, one star peeped through a flaw in the blind, and after a few hours' uneasy slumber, she was disturbed by an unfamiliar glow, which was the dawn. Quick as the ship had sped westwards, the earth had rolled eastwards quicker still, and had dragged back Vashti and her companions toward the sun. Science could prolong the night, but only for a little. And those high hopes of neutralizing the Earth's diurnal revolution had passed, together with hopes that were possibly higher. To keep pace with the sun, or even to outstrip it, had been the aim of the civilization preceding this. Racing aeroplanes had been built for the purpose, capable of enormous speed, and steered by the greatest intellects of the epoch. Round the globe they went, round and round, westward, westward, round and round, amidst humanity's applause. In vain, the globe went eastward quicker still. Horrible accidents occurred, and the committee of the machine, at the time rising into prominence, declared the pursuit illegal, unmechanical, and punishable by homelessness. Doubtless the committee was right, yet the attempt to defeat the sun aroused the last common interest that our race experienced about the heavenly bodies, or indeed about anything. It was the last time that men were compacted by thinking of a power outside the world. The sun had conquered, yet it was the end of his spiritual dominion. Dawn, midday, twilight, the zodiacal path touched neither men's lives nor their hearts. And science retreated into the ground to concentrate herself upon problems that she was certain of

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Mm-hmm.

Divisions created by words drop away. Can you point to the division between my five fingers? Can you, in other words, touch the difference between them? Can't be done.

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True, they can all move independently, but only because they're one with the body, and the body is one with its environment. You cannot separate those.

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Where there are no bees, there are no flowers. They look very different, but they are essentially one organism. The head and the feet look very different, but they are parts of one organism. Not really parts. Parts is a mechanical word. Like, got any spare parts?

The organism doesn't have parts, it has features. Now, there's not very much point in merely talking about this. You can understand it only by doing it.

Alright, clarify anything.

minds and minds do something of the kind. Story told to Dr. Bowling in the usual scientific way. He makes the dogma of an aberration. Did we have to utter a little stress upon this matter after all? They're so hairy and attractive, these scientists of the 19th century. We feel the seal of a sinkhole when we think of their scalps. We shall have to have an expression of our own upon this confusing subject. We have expressions we don't call them explanations. We discarded explanations with beliefs. Though everyone who scalps is, in the oneness of allness, himself likely to be scalped, there is such a discourtesy to an enemy as the pairing of wigs. Cannonballs and wedges, and what may they mean? Bombardments of this earth? Attempts to communicate? Or visitors to this earth long ago? Explorers from the moon, taking back with them those curiosities perhaps, implements of this earth's prehistoric inhabitants, a wreck, a cargo of such things held for ages in suspension in the super-sargasso sea, falling or shaken down occasionally by storms.

Hey, the important part.

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1: I know that dirty new age scene. And at the end of the day, when dreams come out to play, that's what I used to say.

si vamos por el Bulevar y vemos algo.

Steph, Chris Dancer, and my colleague Scotty Park very wide on the court as they come to the end of the back stretch. And then in behind them is 3-2 Big Shooter, a length in front of 3-2 Paxman, and he begins his last of the 12 lengths front to back as they make their way into the far turn. And it's French Fry with the advantage from dancing out. They renew their rivalry from their last race in a race of 1-2-40 in top of the stretch.

0: All right, East of the Rockies, you're on the air with
1: what is the home
0: program? Yeah.
1: Well, that's good.
0: Mel?
1: Mel? Yeah, Mike.
0: Where are you calling from?
1: I'm in Austin, Texas.
0: Austin, Texas, sorry.
1: Yeah, you mentioned earlier that you would like somebody to be lower down into the hole.
0: That's right. I
1: would be willing to do that.
0: See, there you go, sir, a volunteer.
1: Got a volunteer. I mean, obviously under certain conditions.
0: Like what?
1: Just a cage, for one.
0: A cage?
1: Yeah, just in the event that there's some kind of weird subterranean thing eating all of this garbage down there. Obviously, I would want to be in some kind of a cage.
0: Well, what makes you think, though, that anything that could gobble up, say, a refrigerator
1: wouldn't get the cage? Well, I would have obviously a very powerful light. I'd be able to see it at some point before it's too late.
0: So we'd have radio contact with you, and we could hear you scream at least.
1: Yeah.
0: That's too much.
1: Or an instant up button.
0: An up button?
1: An instant up button. Arm back up. You know, at like a high speed.
0: And you can take the camera with you.
1: Yeah.
0: With a light and show us everything.
1: Yeah. I've got a pretty adventurous nature to me anyway. Plus I have a very appealing draw to the supernatural piece anyway, to the natural.
0: Well, nobody's saying there's anything supernatural about this, but...
1: Well, the dog story was in the case.
0: Well, that's true.
2: Everyone thought they're scared of the hole.
1: Yeah.
2: Not just my dog.
0: No, that's a very good point. In other words, other dogs will go anywhere near the hole, huh?
2: Yeah, my dog will follow me everywhere. I mean, you know, no matter where, well, they're, you know...
0: Except
2: to the well.
0: Mm-hmm. Now,
1: is this possibly at a grid point on the planet?
2: I wouldn't know about grid points, other than
1: anything about the grid points.
0: Thank you, sir, from Austin. I've heard about grid points, but I would have no way of knowing where they are and whether this is one of them. I wouldn't know. Now, this is just a hole. And he's right, there is something a little paranormal about it.

Dobre,

0: call up with me, so if you walk him over in the sky.
1: Yo creo que era un dedo,

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0: followed by My Way, MHF, Chris Dancer, and by golly, Bobby Park very wide on the court as they come to the end of the back stretch. And then in behind them is 3-2 Big Shooter, a length in front of 3-2 Pac-Man, and he hits his last of the 12 length front to back as they make their way into the far turn. And it's French Fry with the advantage from Dancing Out. They renew their rivalry from their last race in a race of 1-2-40 in top of the stretch.
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1: An atomic chain reaction works in exactly the same way. One neutron is enough to start it.

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Dann hätte ich dann 40 Jahre da. At any rate, Matthew took the room to God. Mark, no, their love hurts me from that moment. I must find time to send more to kill before I must get to the cosmic threat to me. Then I think of an old man, a miner I met in the West Bank. On our journey to locate his lost mine, he gave his insight into the rest of the streets of California. He was leaving a ball from the

Okay, we've got time.

0: cry, like when she meets up with you, walk him, I want him to cry. You're the
1: better and dirty
2: girl.

and excludes or disregards, whereupon it becomes the ugly and intimate, but not absolutely, because there is probably something of what is called foundation for it. Perhaps a mentally elite Zontal did once do something of the kind, story told to Dr. Voting in the usual sense.

0: Yeah, these are the Rockies. You're on the air with
1: what is the home probe?
0: Yeah.
1: Well, that's true.
0: No?
1: No, yeah, Mike.
0: Where are you calling from?
1: I'm in Austin, Texas.
0: Austin, Texas, all right.
1: Yeah, you mentioned earlier would like somebody to be lower down into the hole.
0: That's right.
1: I would be willing to do that.
0: See, there you go, sir. A volunteer.
1: Obviously under certain conditions.
0: Like what?
1: Just a cage, for one.
0: A cage?
1: Yeah, just in the event that there's some kind of weird subterranean thing eating all of this garbage down there. Obviously, I would want to be in some kind of a cage.
0: Well, what makes you think, though, that anything that could gobble up, say, a refrigerator
1: wouldn't get the cage? Well, I would have obviously a very powerful light. I'd be able to see it at some point before it's too late.
0: So we'd have radio contact with you, and we could hear you scream at least.
1: Yeah.
0: Not too much.
1: Or an instant up button.
0: An up button?
1: An instant up button. On back up. You know, at like a high speed.
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0: The light and show us everything.
1: Yeah, I've got a pretty adventurous nature to me anyway. I have a very appealing draw to the supernatural. Anyway, supernatural.
0: Well, nobody's saying there's anything supernatural about this, but
1: well, the dog story would indicate.
0: Well, that's true.
3: Everyone's dogs are scared of the hole.
1: Yeah.
3: Not just my dog.
0: No, that's a very good point. Other dogs will go anywhere near the hole, huh?
3: Yeah, my dogs will follow me everywhere. I mean, you know, no matter where, well, they're, you know.
0: Except
3: to the well.
0: Mm-hmm. Now,
1: is this possibly at a grid point on the planet?
3: I wouldn't know about grid points.
0: Yes, thank you, sir, from Austin. I've heard about grid points, but I would have no way of knowing where they are and whether this is one of them. I wouldn't know. Now, this is just a hole. And he's right. There was something a little paranormal about it when you consider the dog story.

Divisions created by words drop away. Can you point to the division between my five fingers? Can you, in other words, touch the difference between them? Can't be done.

Because the difference is conceptual. True, they can all move independently, but only because they're one with the body, and the body is one with its environment. You cannot separate those.

like bees and flowers. Where there are no flowers, there are no bees. Where there are no bees, there are no flowers. They look very different, but they are essentially one organism. The head and the feet look very different, but they are parts of one organism. Not really parts. Parts is a mechanical word. Like on his spare parts.

The organism doesn't have parts, it has features. Now, there's not very much point in merely talking about this. You can understand it only by doing it.

Я бы, в руках,

0: stop me keep walking. I want him dead quite happy.
1: Ah.

All are gone.

0: Are these to the Rockies? You're on the air with
1: what is the home probe?
0: Yeah.
1: Well, that's good.
0: No?
1: No.
0: Yeah, Mike.
1: Where are you calling from?
0: I'm in Austin, Texas.
1: Austin, Texas, sorry.
0: Yeah, you mentioned earlier would like somebody to be lower down into the hole.
1: That's right.
0: I would be willing to do that.
1: See, there you go, sir, a volunteer.
0: Obviously under certain conditions.
1: Like what?
0: Just a cage, for one.
1: A cage?
0: Yeah, just in the event that there's some kind of weird subterranean thing eating all of this garbage down there. Obviously, I would want to be in some kind of a cage.
1: Well, what makes you think, though, that anything that could gobble up, say, a refrigerator
0: wouldn't get the cage? Well, I would have obviously a very powerful light. I'd be able to see it at some point before it's too late.
1: So we'd have radio contact with you, and we could hear you scream at least.
0: Yeah.
1: That's
0: too much.
1: Or an instant
0: up button.
1: An up button?
0: An instant up button. On back up. You know, at like a high speed.
1: And you can take the camera with you.
0: Yeah.
1: For the light and show us everything of it.
0: Yeah. I've got a pretty adventurous nature to me anyway. I have a very appealing draw to the supernatural anyway, supernatural.
1: Well, nobody's saying there's anything supernatural about this, but
0: well, the dog story would indicate.
1: Well, that's true.
2: Everyone's dogs are scared of the hole.
0: Yeah.
2: Not just my dog.
1: No, that's a very good point. Other dogs will go anywhere near the hole, huh?
2: Yeah, my dogs will follow me everywhere. I mean, you know, no matter where, well, they're, you know.
1: Except
2: to the well.
1: Mm-hmm. Now,
0: is this possibly at a grid point on the planet?
2: I wouldn't know about grid points.
1: Yes, thank you, sir, from Austin. I've heard about grid points, but I would have no way of knowing where they are and whether this is one of them. I wouldn't know. Now, this is just a hole. And he's right, there was something a little paranormal about it when you could see
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Hey, broken heart, happy children, for the humble.

3D 5分になって、やはり1人で、こう、ちゃんと、ダンプで、パッとやれば、いいです。Anyway, it might be put to the ground. But no, their love will be run back on me. I must find time to send more to hear the book. I must get to the cosmic book.

Divisions created by words drop away. Can you point to the division between my five fingers? Can you, in other words, touch the difference between them? Can't be done.

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True, they can all move independently, but only because they're one with the body, and the body is one with its environment. You cannot separate those.

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Where there are no bees, there are no flowers. They look very different, but they are essentially one organism. The head and the feet look very different, but they are parts of one organism. Not really parts. Parts is a mechanical word. Like, got any spare parts?

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You can understand it only by doing it.

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0: my way, MHF, Chris Dancer, and my dolly is probably parked very wide on the court as they come to the end of the back stretch. And then in behind them is 3-2 Big Shooter, a length in front of 3-2 Pac-Man, and indeed hits his last of the 12 lengths front to back as they make their way into the far turn. And it's French Fry with the advantage from dancing out. They renew their rivalry from their last race in a race of 1-2-40 in top of the stretch.
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